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Zephaniah 3:17. The Lord your God is with you, the mighty warrior who saves. 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

Chance for afternoon and evening showers and thunderstorms. Some storms could produce gusty winds and heavy downpours at times. Lows in the mid-60s. Heat continues into the weekend with highs in the upper 80s, along with scattered showers and thunderstorms. Upper 80s Monday with storm chances. Mild nights with lows into the mid-60s. I'm StormTrack 5 meteorologist Teresa Carter.

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He cares for those who trust in Him. 88.3 WCQR.

0: On the night you fall in all the pieces, you can bring your lonely heart to Jesus. 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

Chance for afternoon and evening showers and thunderstorms. Some storms could produce gusty winds and heavy downpours at times. Lows in the mid-60s. Heat continues into the weekend with highs in the upper 80s, along with scattered showers and thunderstorms. Upper 80s Monday with storm chances. Mild nights with lows into the mid-60s. I'm StormTrack 5 meteorologist Teresa Carter.

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chance for afternoon and evening showers and thunderstorms. Some storms could produce gusty winds and heavy downpours at times. Lows in the mid-60s. Heat continues into the weekend with highs in the upper 80s, along with scattered showers and thunderstorms. Upper 80s Monday with storm chances. Mild nights with lows into the mid-60s. I'm StormTrack 5 meteorologist Teresa Carter.

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1: 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You always get encouragement, you get a little bit of laughter, and they are so good at encouraging you in the Word. And the songs that they play always are influenced by the Word of God. So you're actually saying it without even paying attention to it. I'll look back and I'll see scripture like Psalms 121 by Casting Crowns. I lift my eyes up to the hills. Where does my help come from? And our kids are singing and they don't even know it. And it's just so beautiful to blend it in with the Word. 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

Chance for afternoon and evening showers and thunderstorms. Some storms could produce gusty winds and heavy downpours at times. Lows in the mid-60s. Heat continues into the weekend with highs in the upper 80s, along with scattered showers and thunderstorms. Upper 80s Monday with storm chances. Mild nights with lows into the mid-60s. I'm StormTrack 5 meteorologist Teresa Carter.

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Seek the Lord while he may be found. Call on him while he is near. 88.3 WCQR.

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Zephaniah 3:17. The Lord your God is with you, the mighty warrior who saves. 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
1: Oh, I've been desperate.

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1: When WR was doing the 30-day challenge, I had actually just been diagnosed with cancer at 25. So the day after I found out, I was on my way to work. It was 5:30 in the morning. I was at a red light. There was no one else on the road. And praise you, and the storm came on. And in that moment, you know, God kind of said to me, you're going to be okay. You're not done on this earth, and I'm going to heal you from this. And every time I had a moment where I was sad or a little anxious, God played a song right whenever I needed it, and messages were shared. And, you know, that's just God's hand at work. And 3 weeks later, I had surgery, and I'm officially cancer-free within a month of finding out. So, yeah, God is so good.
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1: 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I am the director of Agape Christian Mission. 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And we have a clinic that serves malnourished as well as nutritional meals for our school kids each day. 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
0: Delight ourselves in the Lord. This is just the kind of verse that is so often pulled out of context and turned into bad Christian decorations or even worse sermons. Delight yourself in the Lord and all your wishes will come true. Delight yourself in the Lord and get everything you've ever wanted. But we cannot ignore the context, which is responding to evil, and the premise, delighting in the Lord. Delighting in the Lord is an entire trajectory change, an entirely new motivation for us. It reframes and redirects and often completely replaces our desires. To delight in the Lord is to deeply recognize that apart from God, we have no good thing, and that He has the words of life. So where else would we go? This isn't about wish fulfillment. It's about joy and satisfaction with roots so deep that no evil can rob us of it. Does this sound idealistic and out of touch with the pains of reality? Consider that Jesus went to the cross, falsely sentenced, bearing the wrath of God for every sin, physically tortured. Why? For the joy set before him, Hebrews 12 tells us. He delighted in his Father. And we delight in the Father through Him.
1: Author, speaker Barnabas Piper is a pastor at Emmanuel Nashville. For his books and resources, visit WCQR.org.

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Zephaniah 3:17. The Lord your God is with you, the mighty warrior who saves. 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
1: 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And the songs that they play always are influenced by the Word of God. 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I'll look back and I'll see scripture like Psalms 121 by Casting Crowns. I lift my eyes up to the hills. Where does my help come from? 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And by donating, it's encouraging that because you never know who is going to spontaneously be led by the Holy Spirit to cut on that radio station. And the same way it's impacted me to know that God was speaking to me is the same way it will encourage somebody else.
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1: Hey, my name is Linda Lahr. I am the director of Agape Christian Mission. 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
1: Thank you so much for joining us today. I'm sitting down with Linda from Agape Christian Mission in Haiti. Linda, can you tell us a little bit about what exactly Agape Christian Mission is and your role there?
2: Sure, I would love to. Thanks for having us here. Yeah. The mission is Agape Christian Mission in Haiti, and we began in 1986. So we're a long-term mission.
1: Yeah.
2: Whose purpose has always been to live and love like Jesus in Haiti.
1: Mm-hmm. Wow, that's awesome. So what inspired you to start the organization?
2: I actually am the second missionary.
1: Okay.
2: I was on the board when the first missionary, Dolores Parker, founded the mission.
1: Yeah.
2: During the time that she was there, 10 years, she became ill, was brought back to the States, and succumbed to her illness. And I went to Haiti for the very first time to explore and do a report on should this mission continue and go forward. Little did I know that on the field at the time my feet hit the place where she had been ministering in Dufayi, Haiti, God would speak to me through her voice. The last words she said to me before she passed were, "The children are waiting for you." Wow. And that was her heart. She had a heart for the children of Haiti. My feet hit the ground and the governor of the village came to me and he said, "The children have been waiting for you." So the Holy Spirit washed over me and said, "Tag, you are it." And I went, "Okay."
1: Yeah.
2: So that's how I began.
1: That's awesome. So what exactly is the mission in Haiti that you all are doing?
2: We currently have a 5-acre compound on the southeastern coast of Haiti near a town called Jacmel, J-A-C-M-E-L. In that compound, it's a secure compound, we have a church, a large church that was built, and a school with 12 rooms, a nutrition clinic, and a malnutrition clinic that we're serving for the people in that community. It's a community of about probably 3,000 or 4,000.
1: Oh, wow.
2: A lot of them are Haitian refugees from the earthquake that were sent from Port-au-Prince just away. They were sent away and wound up on a ridgetop near our compound in Haiti.
1: Okay.
2: So we have been ministering to them and providing for them for the past 30 years.
1: Wow. So what does a typical day look like there for the ministry?
2: For the ministry, the compound's doors are always open. Mm-hmm. We actually, in February of this year, were able to get back to Haiti for the first time in 4 years.
1: Wow.
2: Because of the gang violence. We had to find an alternate route to get in. We did, and we installed a water purification system, which is amazing.
1: Yeah, for
2: sure. So when the doors open to the gates of the village now, of the compound now, the villagers are ready to come in, obtain pure water. The kids come in for their school day. Anyone needing prayer or wanting prayer comes in, and the church doors are always open there. So the day can be a mixture of things. We have people there teaching the kids. We have 9 instructors. We have 2 helpers. We have a headmaster. Wow. So they're all there for the 125 kids that we have in the school. All of these kids are sponsored by people who understand and know what the mission's goals are and decide to do a $20 a month sponsorship of a student.
1: Yeah.
2: The students then come freely. They are given a nutritional meal each day that they're in attendance to balance out their needs at that point. So the mission can be very busy.
1: Mm-hmm. Yeah, sounds like it can be very busy.
2: Yes.
1: What's the greatest need you all are seeing right now for the Haitian people?
2: The Haitian people are right now without a government. There are gangs controlling about 85 to 90% of Port-au-Prince, which is the capital city.
1: Yeah.
2: We are 2 mountain ranges away from that violence.
1: Oh, okay.
2: However, the violence and the road blockages have made it very difficult for travel to get supplies in, to get teams in a safe manner. So their biggest need right now is for the gang suppression forces mm-hmm. that are currently being deployed to Haiti to get these gangs under control, mm-hmm. open up the roadways, to make it easier for teams to come in. There's a great need there now for a medical mission team, which we take in medical teams. But we haven't been able to because of the restrictions from the gangs.
1: Yeah.
2: So we want those roads open. We want the gangs suppressed. We would love them to all be converted mm-hmm. to Jesus and know him so that this won't happen again. Sure. But the suppression forces are there, and it is predicted by them that they should have things opening back up by the first of the year.
1: Okay.
2: So that's encouraging to us.
1: Yeah.
2: But that will help with supply issues, getting teams in to provide mm-hmm. medical care, and just supporting them in ways that are encouraging.
1: Yeah.
2: It's very difficult for them because they're so isolated there. They can't travel because of the gang threats.
1: Mm-hmm.
2: So just for us, we were there only about 4 days in the February trip.
1: Yeah.
2: But they're faces just absolutely lit up when we walked in and said, we're here, we're with you, and we have never left.
1: Yeah.
2: So, and they knew that. So we ministered to each other at that point.
1: For
2: we
1: sure.
2: needed to see them. They needed to see us.
1: Yeah.
2: And the bonus was we only took three people in, mm-hmm. myself, my husband, and another person went with us. And our goal was not just to be there to be an encouragement, mm-hmm. but to offer them something that we had had for 2 years, had not been able to take in,

0: 2010, we mm-hmm. started bringing in teams. Okay. We didn't have a facility for them, so we would find an abandoned house and have those medical, usually lasting a week.
1: Yeah, okay.
0: So we would be in on two of those trips. The one in 2012, we had a young lady with us who was beautiful, and she still is, she's local, mm-hmm. Who was compelled by God to help one of at that time he was an interpreter for yeah. us who knew English. That interpreter now, and I will say his name is Luke Neer, now Luke Neer is the headmaster because of this young lady and her family wow. who went home and decided that they were going to sponsor Luke Neer through college. And they did. He yeah. was Notre Dame, actually has an extension college in Jacmel. Mm-hmm. So he went to the University of Notre Dame, Jacmel. Wow. And yes, got his education, both a BS degree as well as a master's, mm-hmm. and is now the headmaster of the school, giving back to that. Yeah. Similar to that, we saw the need. God showed us the malnutrition mm-hmm. that was happening, has happened, has been there, but got worse over time. To fill that need, we had we stay at a hotel mm-hmm. that is close to the compound.
1: Okay.
0: It isn't anything elaborate, but they yeah. do have flush toilets. And they do have showers with cold water, which mm-hmm. is fine. We stayed there, got to know the staff there because we were in and out of the country so much. One of the staffers that I just really felt close to was Marie. And Marie kept saying to me, I have a daughter who wants to go to medical school. Mm-hmm. And I loved that yeah. you know, your daughter probably is not going to have that opportunity, yeah. little me. Another set of team members, an older couple, came down from the north to see us. They were from the D.C. area mm-hmm. and were there doing hard work, construction, and just doing all they could do to help with the mission during that week. When they came back to the States, they sent me a message and said, God has told us that we need to help an adult student. Mm. That adult student turned out to be Magdala Jolet, the daughter of Marie. They put Magdala through college and medical school at Notre Dame. She is now over the malnutrition clinic and nutrition clinic on the compound.
1: Wow.
0: So, I mean, those are just a couple yeah. of the things. I mean, there have been angels put in front of us. Mm-hmm. There have been guardians put around our buses as we transport back and forth.
1: Yeah.
0: It's just wonderful. It is reinforcing and such a blessing mm-hmm. to go there and see God do those things
1: yeah.
0: for you.
1: For sure. For sure. How do you, when you're talking about the level of difficulty that they're facing right now, how do you and your mission kind of sustain hope during that?
0: The people take hope in being normal,
1: mm-hmm.
0: just having the ability to do a normal day. Now, for them, it's a difficult day,
1: yeah.
0: but because things are less available now. But one thing that they know, because we've been there so long, mm-hmm. is that we will find a way. God will find a way to meet their needs. One of their proverbs says we do the best we can with what we have. Mm. So they are content in their situation,
1: yeah.
0: saying this is us, this is what mm-hmm. we do. And one of the things that they get is encouragement from us when supplies do get in. So I have all of the supporters here praying mm-hmm. for a ways to open up for us to get supplies in. And recently, we have found a way to ship in some Kids Against Hunger nutrition meals
1: yeah.
0: to supply not only the nutrition clinic, but also the kids at the school and families in the community. So we minister to them through that, just being able to go to the compound, mm-hmm. feel that love, see the supplies that are coming in for them, is an encouragement that just keeps them encouraged and they want to give back.
1: Yeah.
0: So,
1: Now you talk about not being able to go there very often. And so what does that look like for, you know, our community, helping the Agape mission there? Like what can our community do to support what you all are doing?
0: Two of the biggest ways, if you are familiar with Kids Against Hunger, it's the warehouse mm-hmm. for that is in Johnson City,
1: yeah.
0: To be able to get groups together, to pack meals, And when you come to pack the meals, there's some shipping costs that we have to endure. So any off

0: set of that when you come to pack meals is great for us.
1: Yeah.
0: We have found a way. It is kind of a back door into Jacques Mall. We found a boat that goes back and forth.
1: Yeah.
0: So we have been getting meals in that way. So that is a lifeline for them at this point. The other way is to help support the school during this time. Because there are more refugees coming out of the Port-au-Prince area escaping the violence, we are seeing an influx in our community. So the school is growing, which is a great problem to have.
1: Yeah, for sure.
0: But the school is maintained by sponsorship of the students. So we have a program that is a child support, student support ministry. It, because of the laws in Haiti, you cannot support a specific child, but you can support a student in a classroom.
1: Okay.
0: So that's the way we operate, and it's perfectly fine with them, and it has worked well. So for $20 a month, a pledge can do that. And for the year, it can get a student through, give them a nutritious meal as well as an education. None of that is charged to them. All of it is free to them because we have all of those kids that would not be going to school.
1: Wow.
0: The government charges for the children in Haiti to go to school, but we do not.
1: Yeah.
0: So the kids who would not have otherwise had an opportunity are now being given that opportunity.
1: Yeah. How many students do you all currently have, and how many people are in are at this compound, like on a regular basis?
0: On a regular basis?
1: Yeah.
0: We have a compound manager who stays there for security purposes. Mm-hmm. The school has the headmaster, of course, and 9 different instructors that are all certified. We have 2 helpers, 2 aides. In Haiti, kindergarten starts at age 3.
1: Oh, wow.
0: So there are 3 kindergarten ages.
1: Okay.
0: 3-year-olds, 4-year-olds, and then 5-year-olds is kindergarten 3. And then you go to first grade. So we have little ones there.
1: Yeah,
0: so we have
1: really
0: to have aides and helpers to help those kids too. There are 2 cooks, because they actually cook the meals for the kids at the end of each school day when they get served. There are pastors that come in for counseling. They hold rehearsals for our praise band, which has 3 or 4 of the older students in the school participating in the praise band, learning the instruments, learning how to play.
1: That's awesome.
0: Yes, it is. It's a very, very good outreach for us. And it's an art type of scenario. I can tell you that the compound is doing well with the education and the leadership of the church. Mm-hmm. The Department of Education came in from Haiti and did a review of the school, tested the students. We were found to be 5th in excellence for academics in the southern part of Haiti. So we're just so excited for them.
1: Yeah.
0: And it shows their dedication.
1: Yeah, for sure. What would you want to say to those listening right now? You know, Haiti is very far away.
0: It is.
1: How would you want to encourage and challenge our listeners, though, to show what a difference you all are making in these lives?
0: I think one way that you could do that and feel very comfortable about it is through families, especially families with elementary school age children, to show them what a mission supporter does, to show them the mission, to get them to understand where Haiti is, that there are kids just like them in Haiti that need to go to school, that need food, that need different things that we have and we've been so blessed here to have.
1: Yeah.
0: But you can get your children involved in that through a student sponsorship.
1: Mm-hmm.
0: We send out newsletters. We send out pictures. We have testimonials from some of the families of the kids that are just so blessed by being able to send their kids to the school for free and giving them hope, giving them the ability to read and write, which many Haitians do not have.
1: Yeah.
0: So to be an encourager would be student sponsorship.
1: Mm-hmm.
0: To be an encourager would be the KAH meals.
1: Yeah.
0: And you can watch those and follow those as your hands do it here. You can see those meals arriving to the compound in Haiti and being utilized. So we're a local, small mission. We're not huge, but God is doing some amazing things through it. So it's wonderful to be that close and be that transparent with people and individuals here. My office is in Bristol, so I'm open to visitors at any point in time, mm-hmm. For them to come and ask questions and just get a feel for what the mission is.
1: Yeah, I love that. Now you talked about like testimonials, and where can someone go if they're like, you know what, I would love to find more information about it. Where can yes. they go and visit to, you know, maybe one, to find out more information, to see testimonials, but two, you know, if they want to support the mission as well.
0: Yes. We have a Facebook site, Agape Christian Mission. You can find us on Facebook. You can find us on our webpage. That's agapechristianmission.org. That has the history of it. That talks about the student sponsorships and the school. You can see pictures. There's a gallery there that shows pictures of the compound itself and how it's evolved over the years and what it is currently. So those two things are probably the best way for people to do it. I'm available. My email address is lahr, that's LAHRLS at AOL.com. I am available to answer you, to invite you into the mission and just let you see everything that you want to see about what we're doing there.
1: Yeah. Awesome. Now, I know a big part is prayer
0: yes.
1: as well. How can, you know, if someone's listening, they're like, we're not in a place financially to help, but we would love to just be prayer warriors for you all. What are some specific, you know, maybe some needs right now that the WCQR family can really just be praying specifically for you all?
0: Yes, we need prayer for the mission to be answering more for the community in Braymont. Yeah. We would like prayer for our school to expand to some skills training to give some of the older students specific skills that they could then go to the upper level grades and find more talent in and learn more. We could use prayer just for the country of Haiti to come to know Jesus.
1: Yeah.
0: The Haitians are born into a national religion. That religion is called Catholicism, but in being there the last 25, 30 years, I have seen their services, and there is more darkness than I've ever experienced before.
1: Yeah.
0: So that national religion is all that they know until people come and present to them the difference that Jesus can make. And once they feel that, once they see that, once they accept that, it's an actual physical change in their face, in their posture. Mm-hmm. They know.
1: For sure.
0: They know the way. So prayer for that, for us to reach more people. One thing that we did last year on the compound, and as far as we know, it's the only one around in the region, we put a baptistry right outside the open doors of the church.
1: Yeah.
0: And that has been such a blessing. Since June of year before last, June 25, there have been over 100 baptisms.
1: Wow.
0: So it is That's just amazing. Yes, so prayer for that to expand, for people to be able to come and feel comfortable in our congregations. Pray for the pathways, the roadways, the gang suppression forces to be effective and just allow the people to be able to get supplies and travel back and forth in the country. It's been 5 years now.
1: Yeah.
0: So it is time. Pray for their estimated time of the first of the year to be honored and to be true so that we can take teams back in that can do medical services for the people there and give them more of what we know they need.
1: Yeah. Now, do you all have any maybe events that are coming up that someone could find more information about you all, get to know you all a little bit as well?
0: Yes. On the website, I'm planning on putting up all of our flyers on the upcoming donor appreciation banquet.
1: Okay.
0: This is our second year of doing this, and it was amazing to see all the people that came last year, how much they enjoyed being pampered, having a nice meal, having to the ability to fellowship with each other. There were probably 8 or 9 different churches that were represented,
1: wow,
0: plus some,
1: awesome.
0: So some businesses that came too. And we give them a meal, we give them an update on the mission. There's a question and answer session that goes on. And then we have a silent auction. That's gonna be at Bluntville Christian Church on October 24th, starting at 5 p.m. And you can contact me through my email if you want more information or a flyer. We're looking for wonderful silent auction baskets to be assembled and used in that also. So if you're one of those people that just loves to get a lot of cool stuff together in a basket mm-hmm. and watch people just go, what is that? I have to have it. Please be able to do that for us. That would be wonderful.
1: I love that.
0: But that's coming up. It's going to be a fun event. Mm-hmm. And we just want everybody who wants to be there to be able to be there.
1: For sure. So where do you see kind of the growth of the mission, the direction that it's going in the coming years?
0: It's been amazing to watch the mission, especially during the last 5 years when, you know, the country itself is just in shambles. Mm-hmm. But to watch and look at Agape Christian Missions compound and see the different projects that we have going forward, the school, yeah. the church, the malnutrition clinic, the nutrition program, to watch that flourish amid all of the chaos can only be God.
1: Yeah, amen.
0: And when he gave me this assignment, over the years we've grown in that. I think that my ultimate assignment mm-hmm. is to cause the mission compound to be self-sufficient as yeah. much as possible.
1: Okay.
0: So that's the direction that I'm leaning and that God's taking me. Mm-hmm. So how do we do that? We just put the plea out there to different churches that are sponsors, to different individuals, to different companies. I went on a search for water purification, and it took about 4 years
1: yeah.
0: for me to find the one that God wanted us to use. And by being patient and following what he wanted, we found a system that can generate 800 gallons of water in about an hour, hour and a half.
1: Wow.
0: And this not only allows them to drink it, to mm-hmm. cook with it, but also to bathe in it
1: yeah.
0: and to wash their clothes in it so that we get rid of viruses, parasites, mm-hmm. and bacteria that's on their skin at all times. So seeing that progress, we were blessed about a year and a half ago by a Sunday school class that said, we want to provide Starlink for you for communication purposes.
1: Wow.
0: That has been an amazing blessing
1: yeah,
0: for the school. You can only imagine. Mm-hmm. We have a computer lab. We have a computer, thanks to Computer Pros who refurbish mm-hmm. the computers that you take to them when you're ready for a new one.
1: Yeah.
0: And you just turn your old one in. They refurbish those. We have 7 of those in our computer lab. So in Haiti, in the middle of a little village, you have kids sitting. There's 2 to a computer right now.
1: Yeah.
0: And they're sitting in their computer lab and they have Starlink. So it helps the teachers. It mm-hmm. helps them. It also gives us the ability to be able to project and even video the services that we have in the church.
1: Yeah.
0: If there are special services, weddings mm-hmm. or whatever they want to do, they have that capability now with the Wi-Fi to transmit that.
1: That's awesome.
0: So we thank them and they have blessed us so much. So we have communication. Mm-hmm. We have water. To be self-sufficient, the compound needs more solar.
1: Okay.
0: And we're currently searching it out. Mm-hmm. But we need some expertise. So if there is someone out there hearing that is in that industry or could offer us some advice about what our needs would be, we certainly will supply them all the information and even take them to Haiti and actually show them
1: yeah.
0: what we're talking about. Yeah. So we have buildings that could hold the panels, mm-hmm. however many we would need. So that's not an issue. It's just finding out what is it we need? How much of what is it do we need?
1: For sure.
0: And how's it going to work? So that would be a blessing. At that point, the compound would pretty much be self-sufficient
1: yeah.
0: in the basics.
1: Which would be amazing.
0: It would be absolutely yeah. amazing. I would be dancing in the church, which we do anyway. That's the Haitians worship yeah. with their whole bodies. So.
1: I love that. Now, as we're kind of wrapping up the interview, I love ending with the question of, is there anything that kind of God has placed on your heart this season of life that you just feel the need to share?
0: You know, I've looked back and I have been looking back too because of the update. I want to show people this year in our update how much they have enabled mm-hmm. us and God to work in that mission and how it's changed, what the face of the mission looks like now versus 14, 15 years ago.
1: Yeah.
0: And what a tremendous service they are supplying to people. I mean, God said, serve the least of these. Mm-hmm. And these people are definitely in that category. So I want to be able to share that to show people that this mission needs to go forward. Mm-hmm. I'm in my 70s. I would love nothing more than to have a little mission house on the compound, mm-hmm. To be able to stay there permanently for the rest of my days, because I don't think a missionary can ever retire. Mm,
1: that is true. Yeah, you're not. We're all called to share the good news of Jesus.
0: That's true.
1: We're not called to do that until a certain age.
0: That's true. And if there's anyone that hears this message and feels led to be called to the mission field in Haiti, come and go with me. Yeah. God spoke to me on the mission field. Mm-hmm. When he spoke to me, I had 5 kids, full-time job, and I went, okay, let's do this.
1: Wow.
0: So, and he's made the way.
1: Yeah.
0: He has made the steps very clear.
1: Yeah.
0: I would love that. Just let me know if you're out there and you can come and go and I can mentor you for a while.
1: There you go. I love that. Well, thank you for what you've been doing for the last 30 years and continue to do to serve the least of these.
0: Well, I thank God for that. I thank God mm-hmm. for the opportunity that he gave me. I did not know how this was going to be. I'm a healthcare provider. I did not know anything about running a mission or what was going to happen. But you just trust and you just turn it over.
1: Amen.
0: And it has been an honor.
1: I love that. Well, thank you.
0: Thank you.
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13: 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I'm your host, Kurt Wallace. I hope you're having a great weekend. This is officially the last weekend of summer since autumn starts next weekend. Boo-hoo. Deuteronomy 11 reminds us, He will give us the rain for the land in its season, the early rain and the latter rain, that you may gather in your grain and your wine and your oil. On this weekend show, Francesca Battistelli is here to share the story behind a brand new song of hers called He Will. Jeremy Camp offers his perspective on going back to the basics. Tarin Wells opens up about a challenging time in his life. And Micah Tyler is here to talk about what God has been laying on his heart lately. Rachel James has the latest in Christian music news. And we'll hear a future hit from Francesca Battistelli and another brand new song from Joel Vaughn. It's going to be a great show. We're really glad you're listening this weekend. Thank you. And we're ready to get things started this weekend with the debut song on our countdown from Stars Go Dim. This is called Holy.
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0: The number 20 song on the weekend top 20 countdown is called Holy, That Stars Go Dim. And we'd love to have you follow us on the X app. If you're there on the X app, we are too, or Twitter, whatever they're calling it these days. You'll find us on the X app at 20 Weekend. Now, back to the countdown we go with this guy here. He can really sing. Bay Turner, Somebody's Praying.
1: Number 19.
2: 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Shouldn't be living.

0: And the Weekend Top 20 Countdown is on Instagram. And if you are too, posting stuff there, we are. And you can find us on Instagram under the name The Weekend Top 20 Countdown. Now it's back to the countdown we go with Leanna Crawford and her song, Thank God.
1: Number 18.

Thank God from Leanna Crawford lands at number 18 on the weekend top 20 countdown. On last week's countdown, Jamie McDonald had the number 3 song, Ain't No Way.

0: Phil Wickham and Crowder, It Really Is Amazing Grace, last week's number one song. Will it make it 3 weeks in a row at number one? Well, stay with us and we'll find out together here on the Weekend Top 20 Countdown. We're coming up. It is the top 17 songs, and Francesca Battistelli is here to share the story behind a brand new song of hers called He Will. 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
0: 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Thanks for listening this weekend. I'm Kurt Wallace. And back to the countdown we go with this one from Brandon Lake and Nick Jonas. It's called The Author.
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0: Now let's take a look at a song that we think may be a future hit someday here on the Countdown. This weekend, it's a brand new song from someone we haven't heard from in a long time, Francesca Battistelli. The song is called He Will. And Francesca stopped by recently and shared the story behind that song with us.
2: He Will, to me, is really a song about walking by faith. I think that when we are going through situations that are difficult, it can be so hard to see how God is going to bring any sort of resolution or where even He is in the midst of that. But for me, this song is such an encouragement. It's such a faith builder. I can remember God's faithfulness in times past, and that reminds me of who He really is and that He's not left me and He's not forsaken me. And so when I sing this song, it's like declaring the truth of who I know God to be. And so I pray that this song would be an encouragement to you as well, that no matter what you're walking through, you know that even if you don't understand how it's going to turn out, you know the God who will.
0: Francesca Battistelli's new song is called He Will. You want to hear it? Let's play it for you now. It's our future hit on the Weekend Top 20 Countdown.

0: Your future hit on the weekend top 20 countdown is from Francesca Battistelli. That's called He Will. And if you'd like to tell us what you think of Francesca's brand new song, log on to our website and tell us at weekendtop20countdown.com. 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

0: On the night you're falling all to pieces, you can bring your lonely heart to Jesus. What if I told you that I believe it?
1: Those guys are going to be busy this fall. I'm telling you, they got a brand new movie coming out called Drummer Boy. The Drummer Boy tour is happening. I mean, they're just going to be crazy. Anyway, that's for King & Country. They landed number 16 with the song What If I Told You here on the Weekend Top 20 Countdown. Okay, still to come here on the countdown, we got the top 15 songs in the country. Jeremy Camp is here to offer his perspective on going back to the basics. And Rachel James has the latest in Christian music news. When we get back to more of the Weekend Top 20 Countdown, stay with us.
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6: When WBR was doing the 30-day challenge, I had actually just been diagnosed with cancer at 25. So the day after I found out, I was on my way to work. It was 5:30 in the morning. I was at a red light. There was no one else on the road. And praise you, and the storm came on. And in that moment, you know, God kind of said to me, you're going to be okay. You're not done on this earth, and I'm going to heal you from this. And every time I had a moment where I was sad or a little anxious, God played a song right whenever I needed it, and messages were shared. And, you know, that's just God's hand at work. 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
1: Thank you so much for joining us here on the Weekend Top 20 Countdown. I'm Kurt Wallace. I hope you're having a great weekend as we put the finishing touches on summer and officially kick off the fall season. In Genesis 8, the writer says, while the earth remains, seed time and harvest, and cold and heat, and summer and winter, and day and night shall not cease. And that's a good thing. 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

0: 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She sent us a note in response to our poll question. The 57th Annual Dove Awards take place on October 6th. Who's your pick for Artist of the Year? And Stacy Fly said, CeCe Winans for sure. Her voice mixed with her genuine love for God creates such an amazing harmony. How true is that, Stacy? Come on. We appreciate you reaching out to us. 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And if you'd like to be our friend just like Stacy from Delaware and more than 15,000 other listeners, just go to facebook.com/weekendtop20countdown or look for the Facebook link on our website, which is weekendtop20countdown.com. Well, Jeremy Camp is up next on the countdown. And when we sat down to talk with Jeremy, he shared his thoughts about going back to the basics.
1: You know, this is something that I've actually been sharing a lot this year as well. But, you know, what's been strong on my heart and something that God even taught me, just go back to just the basics. Go back to the foundation of just why we're here on this earth. And that's to spend time with the Lord. And I know it sounds so simple and so, but I think we make things so complicated. And I've made things so complicated sometimes. And he's like, Jeremy, just sit at my feet. And I just encourage you guys to sit at Jesus' feet and spend time with him, and all those things, that those worries and those questions and those battles, just lay it down at his feet and allow him to do that work and allow him to comfort you and to give you wisdom and give you discernment.
0: Reminding us to spend time with Jesus, that is Jeremy Camp. Thank you, Jeremy. And speaking of Mr. Camp, he's up next. Jeremy Camp with his song Revival.
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2: The Dove Awards are just around the corner, and the lineup is shaping up to be a really good one. The 57th annual GMA Dove Awards will take place October 6th at Bridgestone Arena in Nashville. The first round of performers has been announced, and it includes Ann Wilson, Tasha Cobbs-Leonard, Torrin Wells, Toby Mac, and Chosen Road. Presenters include CeCe Winans for King & Country and Karen Peck, among others. One thing worth highlighting this year, the Dove Awards is introducing a brand new honor called the Community Impact Award for Peace and Purpose. 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I'm Rachel James with Music News.
0: 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Now, back to the countdown we go. How about some Tasha Layton? She's up next with Meet Me in the Valley.
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0: 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I'm Kurt Wallace. 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
0: 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I'm your host, Kurt Wallace. And the Weekend Top 20 Countdown has a toll-free comment line. It's available right now for your phone call at 888-295-SHOW. Maybe you got a comment or a question. We'll try to respond to those. The number is 888-295 and the word show. Now back to the show. CeCe Winans, she's up next with Worthy of It All.
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0: The former number one song for CC Winans lands at number 12 this week. It's Worthy of It All, Worthy, on the weekend Top 20 Countdown. Hey, don't forget, each week we conduct an informal poll on our website. And when we asked you last time, the 57th Annual Dove Awards take place October 6th. Who's your pick for Artist of the Year? 4% of you said Lauren Daigle gets it. 20% went with Josiah Queen. Another 20% voted for Brandon Lake. 25% chose CC Winans. And get this, 31% like Phil Wickham most of all. Now, on this week's poll, we'd like to know this. It's another Dove Awards question that's coming up on October 6th. Who's your pick for Pop Contemporary Album of the Year? Is it Seth Schlieder's Counting My Blessings? Jamie McDonald's self-titled album called Jamie McDonald? Brandon Lake, King of Hearts? Josiah Queen and his album Mount Zion? Or Ben Fuller and Walk Through the Fire? Let us know who you would pick for Pop Contemporary Album of the Year at WeekendTop20Countdown.com. Now we're back to the countdown. We picked this one for the next song on the countdown. It's Forrest Frank. Okay.
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0: Boys Frank, okay. It's the number 11 song on the weekend Top 20 Countdown. I'm Kurt Wallace. 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Thank you. Coming up, we got your top 10 favorite songs on our way to the number one song in the country. Taryn Wells is here to talk about a challenging time in his life, and Rachel James is back with more Christian music news when we return to the second half of the weekend Top 20 Countdown.
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0: Welcome back to the second half of the Weekend Top 20 Countdown. I'm Kurt Wallace. I hope you're enjoying the changes in the season. Can't believe this is the last weekend of summer. And from the book of Jeremiah, we're reminded, let us fear the Lord our God, who gives us the rain in its season, the autumn rain and the spring rain, and keeps for us the weeks appointed for the harvest. Each week, the Weekend Top 20 Countdown is heard on some great radio stations all over North America, like our friends in Wichita Falls, Texas at KMOC, the home of the Half and Better Half Morning Show, Keith Sanderson and Liz Sanderson, and also in Chicago, Illinois on 104.7 FM WBGL, the home of the Morning Show with Jonathan and Courtney and my good friends Jeff Scott and Ryan Springer. So grateful for our friends at WBGL. Thank you guys for making us a part of the Weekend Top 20 family. Now, let's get back to the countdown, kicking off the top 10 this weekend with Zach Williams and his song, Wait For Me.
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0: Wait For Me from Zach Williams lands in the number 10 spot on the weekend top 20 countdown. And this is the last weekend of summer 2026. And whether you're ready for fall or maybe you're thinking, wait, summer already? Really? There's something about a change of seasons that make you think about a change in your own life. Maybe your kids started a new school. Maybe high school kids went to college. Maybe your schedule looks different. Maybe you're starting something new yourself. Or maybe you're just walking into a new season that you didn't choose. Well, whatever is ahead of you, here's something I hope that you can carry with you into this next season. Here it is. God is already there. Before you take the first step, He's already there. Before you face the change, He knows what's coming. Before you know how the story's going to unfold, guess what? He does. So hey, good news. You don't have to have everything figured out. You just have to take the next step. Yeah, the season is changing. Life is changing. But God isn't. He'll be with you every step of the way the last few days of summer and into the first few days of fall. That's kind of comforting to know, isn't it? Now let's get back to the weekend top 20 countdown. And this week we talked with Taryn Wells. And Taryn opened up with us about what it was like dealing with his parents' divorce. And here's what Taryn said.
1: When you're 4 or 5 years old and your parents split, you don't really know how to process it. So I think the processing actually happens later in life. Mm. So I had been processing that the last few years prior to where I'm at now and just kind of sorting all that out, getting married myself, having kids myself. You start looking back at some of the fractures of your past. And, you know, what I'm grateful for is how God turned that situation around. And I know that I am one of many that come from a broken home, mm-hmm. but the cool thing about God is He makes broken things beautiful. Mm-hmm. And through that, all my parents now are serving God and great relationships, and I have wonderful brothers and sisters, you know, because of that. And God has really used it for me to connect with other people that have walked through a similar thing, and to know that I can be married for 50 years, 60 years, you know, and that's possible. So, you know, I'm grateful for my parents. They're amazing people.
0: Sharing his experience in dealing with his parents' divorce, that is Taryn Wells. Thank you, Taryn. And speaking of Taryn, he's up next with his song, Breathe On It.
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2: Lauren Daigle is bringing back one of the most beloved Christmas traditions in Christian music. The Behold Christmas Tour returns this December for its 10th year. 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
0: 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And we're back to the countdown. How about some John Reddick? He's up next with Holding On, Praise God.
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0: 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John Reddick has the number 8 song on the Weekend Top 20 Countdown. 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
0: 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I'm your host, Kurt Wallace. 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And we're right back to the countdown. And it feels good to tell you that Toby Mac's up next with Lord, It Feels Good.
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0: Now let's take a look at another song that we think may be a future hit someday here on the countdown. This weekend, it's a brand new song from Joel Vaughn. The song is called He Still Does, and it's our choice for this week's future hit on the Weekend Top 20 Countdown. 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

0: Your future hit on the weekend top 20 countdown this week is called He Still Does. That is Joel Vaughn. 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All right, we're back to the countdown. Matt Maher is up next with Gonna Be All Right.
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0: 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Matt Maher has the number 6 song on the weekend top 20 countdown. Okay, stay with us. Still to come, it's the top 5 songs in the country, and Micah Tyler is here to share what God's been speaking to him about lately. 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
0: Welcome back. I'm Kurt Wallace. This is the Weekend Top 20 Countdown. I hope you're having a wonderful weekend as we approach the autumn equinox. That's a fancy word for saying fall, I think. In Ecclesiastes 3, we're told, "For everything there is a season, a time for every matter under heaven, a time to be born and a time to die, a time to plant and a time to harvest what is planted." 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
1: 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Chandler Moore has the number 5 song on the Weekend Top 20 Countdown. And our toll-free comment line's up and running. If you want to call now and share a story about how a song or an artist has touched your life, we'd love to hear that. The number's 888-295 and the word show. You got a story? You may hear yourself on the radio someday. 888-295 and the word show. Well, this week we talk with Micah Tyler, and we ask him what God's been speaking to him about lately. And here's what Micah said.
2: I think the thing that always comes back to me is that the only day that I can be faithful to is today. Like, the only thing that I can be faithful to are the things in front of me. The only place my heart can go right now is wherever my feet are. And right now my feet are standing inside of my living room. Like, they're spending time inside of this house. Like, I cannot hold my faithfulness back until, man, when I get to if I can just get to a concert, man, I'll be so faithful to that thing, God, if you just let me have that. I always go back to, someone told me this when I first started doing music, we will never stand before the Lord and him say, well done, thy good and successful musician. Like, our job is to be a faithful servant. And so I am trying my hardest, even whenever I don't have a stage and lights and my guitar is not plugged in and the microphone's not in front of me. Now I'm trying to be faithful. And so, like, we're taking it one day at a time, like everyone else, not trying to get too worried about tomorrow, because tomorrow's got its own worries, but trying to find the joy, trying to find the growth, trying to find the opportunity to love Jesus more today and to trust him more and to walk alongside of my family as we do it.
1: Micah Tyler shares that he feels God's been calling him to be faithful. That's a good word there. Thank you, Micah. And speaking of Micah Tyler, he's up next with Perfectly.
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1: Perfectly. Micah Tyler at number four on the weekend top 20 countdown. And your friends here at the countdown, we're on Instagram. And if you are too, posting stuff there, we'd love to follow you and have you follow us. You'll find us on Instagram under the name The Weekend Top 20 Countdown. All right, now it's back to the countdown we go with Jamie McDonald. She's up next with Ain't No Way.
2: Number three.

0: Jamie McDonald. She's had a big year, hasn't she? That's Ain't No Way, the number three song this week on the Weekend Top 20 Countdown. Okay, stay with us here on the countdown because the number one song in the country is just around the corner. And Angelita from Sierra Vista, Arizona, chimes in on who she thinks will be the new artist of the year in the Dove Awards. We'll find out what Angelita says coming up next on the Weekend Top 20 Countdown.
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0: Welcome back. I'm Kurt Wallace. This is the Weekend Top 20 Countdown. We got two songs to go. And right there in the number two spot again this weekend, it's Josiah Queen and his song Demons.
1: Number two.

0: Demons from Josiah Queen is number 2 on the weekend top 20 countdown. And before we hear the number 1 song in the country, we'll turn back to our Facebook page where listener Angelita Faree Williams from Sierra Vista, Arizona sent us a note in response to our poll question. The 57th Annual Dove Awards takes place on October 6th. Who's your pick for Artist of the Year? And Angelita said, "That's a hard one. I think Brandon Lake may get it again, but Josiah and CeCe have done some great things this year too." Angelita, all the artists up for Artist of the Year are really incredible. We appreciate you reaching out to us. We'll see what happens during the Dove Awards this year. Thank you, Angelita. And if you'd like to be our friend just like Angelita from Arizona and more than 15,000 other listeners, just go to Facebook.com/WeekendTop20Countdown or look for the Facebook link on our website, which is WeekendTop20Countdown.com. All right, now we're up to the number 1 song in the country, and it's been number 1 now for 3 weeks in a row. It's Phil Wickham and Crowder with the number 1 song. It really is Amazing Grace.
1: Number 1.

0: Phil Wickham and Crowder, It Really Is Amazing Grace. An amazing 3 weeks at number one here on the Weekend Top 20 Countdown. And there you have it, the 20 songs at the top of your playlist. 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The Weekend Top 20 Countdown is produced by Jason Burrows. Our executive producers are Ken Farley and Brandon Rabar. The show is written by Wes Shadler and Katie Hansconnect. And Rachel James is always here with the latest in Christian music news. Next week, we'll do it all again. And I hope you'll join us as we count down the top 20 Christian songs in America. Until then, from the Wallace household, it's still hot and I'm debating, do I close the pool or leave it open? The grandkids are back in school and they're not coming over as much to swim, so I don't know what to do. Anyway, I hope you'll make a difference in someone's life during these last few days of summer as we approach the brand new autumn season 2. God bless you, and we'll talk to you next week.
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Hey, this is Michael with 88.3 WCQR, and guess what time it is? Well, yeah, it might be time to go and work on your home project, but before you get into that, I think it is in fact time for trivia. So put on those thinking caps, and here we go. So the question for this round is this. How old was Abraham when Isaac was born to him? Yeah, that's right. If you remember, Abraham quite didn't believe that things were going to come into fruition, especially with Sarah. And so Hagar was brought into the picture. Ishmael, first kid. But how old was Abraham when Isaac was finally born by Sarah? Okay, so if you got it within five, we'll just call it good. But the actual age of Mr. Abraham was 100 years old. Yeah, he was up there a little bit in age. But God, he always comes through on his promises, doesn't he? Even when we don't feel like he can. Hey, but if you want to read up on that, you can find that over in Genesis 21. And if you got it, congratulations. If not, no worries. You'll have a chance next time I'm back with trivia.

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Welcome in. This is Michael with 88.3 WCQR. And we get to hear a lot of wonderful input from individuals around here that are living like in our community, working in our community, serving and pointing back to Jesus. And some of them have written in things like this. As a believer, I can tell people about Jesus as I come in contact with them. WCQR can tell thousands of people about Jesus on the radio. I want to support that kind of evangelism and the support of the station being 24/7 music and the whole team. Another person wrote in, the need to bring Jesus to our community is most important to me. WCQR has a tremendous reach. Knowing that God truly uses WCQR to reach those in pain is what it's all about. And there's just like so many others that come alongside like that. And I say that because if you support through your prayer, through your giving, you're part of those stories. Because, you know, as a mission, the mission is this, if you've never heard it before, we will change the world by creating and delivering experiences that inspire others to live passionately for Jesus Christ. At the end of the day, I think as humans, the thing that we're to live out is making Jesus known wherever he's planted us. And, you know, God is using WCQR to do that very same thing. And so thank you for those who have given going here into our fall fundraiser coming up just right here on Monday. Thank you for those who are praying. Thank you for those who volunteer. We cannot do it without you partnering alongside and just being part of the WCQR family.

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Hey, this is Michael with 88.3 WCQR, and this made the circles over on social media a while back, but I think it's encouraging, so I'm going to read it here to you again. It says, in the Bible, it rained for 40 days and 40 nights. Day 41 came, and the rain stopped. Moses committed murder and hid in the desert for 40 years. Year 41 came, and God called him to help rescue Israel. Moses went on the mountain for 40 days. On day 41, he received the Ten Commandments. The Israelites wandered in the wilderness for 40 years. Year 41, they walk into the promised land. Goliath taunted Israel for 40 days. Day 41, David slew him. Jonah preached a message of repentance to Nineveh for 40 days. On day 41, God stopped his plan to destroy them. Jesus fasted and was tempted for 40 days. Day 41, and the devil fled. After his resurrection, Jesus appeared to his disciples for 40 days. On day 41, he ascended into heaven. All this to say, don't quit. The rain will stop, the giant will fall, and you will enter your promised land. Don't give up at 40. 41 is coming. Oh, wow.

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Seek the Lord while he may be found. Call on him while he is near. 88.3 WCQR.

Amen. We're unashamed of the gospel of Jesus Christ, right? This is Michael with 88.3 WCQR. And I tell you, it is just such a privilege to be able to point back to Jesus as we go throughout the course of the year in songs and stories through scripture. Because, you know, at the end of the day, we fully believe that we exist to make Jesus known in our communities, in our families, you know, using whatever he's given us as good stewards. But, you know, the only reason that this even exists as a platform to point back to what's most important, and that's him, is because people like you have partnered with the ministry since, you know, 1997. And so thank you for those who volunteer, for those who give financially, for those who pray, because God is in control. And as we work our way toward our fall fundraiser happening over here coming up on this Monday, I just want to encourage you to continue praying for God to reveal himself and to sustain the ministry as he has in years past. But you know, we always say you're part of every story and every song, which means you're part of stories like this that we just recently received. Once I decided to change my life around and truly start living for Jesus, I jumped head in. I gave up all other stations and started listening only to 88.3. After a while of listening, it just becomes like a big family. Whether it's the songs or what one of you are saying or what God has put on your hearts to share or other listeners sharing, then to learn that you all are a 501c3, this station only exists by donors. What a better way to keep it going and to give someone else the chance to hear the station. It's to keep building up the kingdom. Thank you for being all that you do. And guys, once again, you're part of that. Thank you for all that you do to help point back to Jesus daily. We cannot do it without you being part of the WCQR family.

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3: Psalm 30 verse 11 tells us, "You have turned for me my mourning into dancing. 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
3: Today, some of you are bearing the weight of mortality right now. You have lost a loved one or are facing the loss of one. You have received a dire diagnosis. Death is your prevailing reality. Grief and fear are your constant companions. You are carrying this crushing weight daily. Friend, Jesus can turn your mourning into dancing too. This promise is not limited to temporal problems. It is eternal and immortal and miraculous. Jesus himself said that he will wipe away every tear from their eyes, and death shall be no more. Neither shall there be mourning, nor crying, nor pain any more, for the former things have passed away. And he said, "I am the resurrection and the life. Whoever believes in me, though he die, yet shall he live." Jesus went through death to conquer death and redeem the mortal. He will right all wrongs and redeem all sorrows, past, present, and future. He promised as much, and he guaranteed it with his very life. We believe that joy comes with the morning, and we know that the Sun of Righteousness will rise. So we live and hope and cling to him.
0: Author, speaker Barnabas Viper is a pastor at Emmanuel Nashville. 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

Hey, this is Michael with 88.3 WCQR, and guess what time it is? Well, yes, it might be time to go on a jog. It is always good to keep moving. Actually, I might need to do that myself. But while you're getting ready for that, let's go ahead and put on our thinking caps, because it is, in fact, time for trivia. Okay, so you got those thinking caps on? Okay, here we go. So the question for this round is this. Over in Luke chapter 9, there are two disciples that want to call down fire on a Samaritan village after they fell to welcome in Jesus. I want to know who those disciples are. Yes, a little bit aggressive, but of course, as you remember, there's tension between the Jews and the Samaritans. They don't like each other, which is sad because they're so closely related. The Samaritans actually trace their roots back to the Israelites before the Assyrians took a group of them into captivity over in 700, I think, roughly BC. So the Samaritans, they didn't want to welcome Jesus because he was on his way to Jerusalem. They're like, we don't like the Jews. So it's James and John who asked Jesus if they could bring down some fire on those Samaritans. But of course, Jesus isn't going to have any part of that. He rebukes both of them. So if you got that answer, James and John, congratulations, man. You know your stuff. But if not, no worries. You can have a shot at this next time we are back with trivia.

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0: is Tammy, and I am from Kingsport, Tennessee. My uncle growing up was my pastor. He would always preach garbage in, garbage out, and I can tell a difference. Like, I fail every day, and I have to ask for forgiveness every day, but before being influenced by WCQR, it was a lot easier to fall into a sin trap, so garbage in, garbage out. I would challenge others to support WCQR just because of the good that it can influence your family. If you don't know if a family member is saved or if they're maybe going down a wrong avenue that you don't even know about, by just challenging them, that might lift them up and that might be your seed that you're planting. And who knows what can go from there. God can pick it from there and it make a beautiful ending.
1: Yeah, God can make something beautiful out of the ashes, right? This is Michael with 88.3 WCQR. And as we go through our lives as a whole, like, things are not going the perfect. Things are going to fall apart. Things are going to happen that we don't really understand. But the cool thing is God is not surprised and he's walking with us through everything. And like she said, you need that good in front of you. And that good has been in front of us since 1997. In fact, as a kiddo, I got to listen to WCQR. That was part of some of my morning stuff, you know, getting ready for school in the morning. And that's continued on all the way up here to the year 2026. But it's because of the faithfulness of those who came before you that the promises and reminders of the goodness of our good God and everything that he's given us on a day-to-day basis and the promises that come to fruition and the stories of how he's working, it's made possible by people like you. And so as we near our fall fundraiser coming up here next week, I just want to encourage you to be praying over that as we get closer, knowing that, you know, God is ultimately in control. And that, you know, he sustained us since then. He can use you here today to sustain us going into the future. But thank you for those who give. Thank you for those who pray. We couldn't do it without you being part of the WCQR family.

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1: 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You always get encouragement, you get a little bit of laughter, and they are so good at encouraging you in the Word. And the songs that they play always are influenced by the Word of God. So you're actually saying it without even paying attention to it. I'll look back and I'll see scripture like Psalms 121 by Casting Crowns. I lift my eyes up to the hills. Where does my help come from? And our kids are singing and they don't even know it. And it's just so beautiful to blend it in with the Word. I would challenge and encourage others to support WCQR because it's building the body of Christ stronger. And by donating, it's encouraging that because you never know who is going to spontaneously be led by the Holy Spirit to cut on that radio station. And the same way it's impacted me to know that God was speaking to me, it's the same way it will encourage somebody else.
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Hey, this is Michael with 88.3 WCQR, and as we are nearing the fall fundraiser coming up here this upcoming Friday, I just want to take a moment to say thank you, because people like you make the ministry possible every single day. And we always say you're part of every story and every song, which means you're part of stories like this that we received. We've been listening for years and supporting WCQR. 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Thank you for WCQR and each of you for your contribution to lifting up Jesus daily. Thankfulness and gratitude to God for providing the station in my back door for my children and now my grandchildren. God is so good, and his word never goes out in vain. Thank you for all you do. That's you being replicated in so many different individuals' lives here in our community. The kiddos being raised on Jesus, the grandkiddos being raised on Jesus, and us adults, you know, being pointed back to Jesus in the moments that, you know, maybe I need it a little bit more. But it's made possible by individuals like you. And so, like I said, as we near our fall fundraiser coming up this Monday, you can be praying, because we believe that God is the one in control. Without him showing up, nothing happens. But you also can give even before we crack the mics over here on Monday. Just go on over to WCQR.org, and there's a donate button in that right-hand corner. But once again, thank you for helping, you know, point those kiddos, point the adults, point everybody back to Jesus. It could not happen without you.

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Zephaniah 3:17. The Lord your God is with you, the mighty warrior who saves. He will take great delight in you. In his love, he will no longer rebuke you, but will rejoice over you with singing. 88.3 WCQR.

Hey, this is Michael with 88.3 WCQR, and you might know this verse over here from Romans. It goes, God works all things to the good of those who love him, who are called according to his purpose. But you know, if I'm looking at my life objectively, I can sit there and go, well, wait a second. I love God, but what about the car wreck where I was sued? That didn't feel like things working to my good. Or what about the ACL tears back over in school where it knocked me out of sports? Like, that didn't feel good. What about the relationships I put so much hope in that I thought were going well, just fell apart? Was that good? But you know, while those did not feel good in the moment, and it doesn't look good still from a worldly perspective, from a Christian perspective, I can look at those differently now, years removed from it. Because those ACL tears, sports, it was a form of idolatry, it was my identity. And in those ACL tears, for the first time in a long time, I think I had a better and correct view of who God was. And remember that my identity was in him. You know, whenever the relationship fell apart, that I was like, where in the world did that come from, right? I was reminded that as much trust that we put in relationships, as much as our identity we have in that, guess what? They can disappear in a moment. God is the only thing that is stable, and the only relationship we know is going to be with us every single step of the way. And as I look through getting sued, man, I tell you what, I still deal with idolatry and money still. Like, that's still there. But I was reminded in that as much as I can save, because I thought I was pretty well off there in college, as much as we can save, we're not guaranteed that that's going to be there tomorrow. But what we are guaranteed is that God is going to be with us, and that we can build our lives on him, and we can trust in him even when we can't trust in the resources around us. Guys, I can look now and go, God did work all things to my good, because in all of those things, he reminded me of who he was. Remember that today. Trust in that. God works all things to the good of those who love him and are called according to his purpose.

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Hey, this is Michael with 88.3 WCQR, and guess what time it is? Yes, it might be time to go and sign up for your first 5K, or, second, or, 345th. But while you're doing that, let's go ahead and put our thinking caps, because it is, in fact, time for a little bit of Bible trivia. So thinking caps on. Okay, here we go. Question for this round is this: who in the New Testament said, "How can they hear without someone preaching to them?" Yep, a lot of wonderful individuals that came together to make up the books that make up the Bible. But who, once again, was it that said this in the New Testament? How can they hear without someone preaching to them? Bonus points if you know what book of the Bible. Yeah, right. Okay, so this one is found over in the book of Romans, Romans 10, 14. And the person who wrote that is the Apostle Paul. And what a wonderful reminder for us as Christians, because we have to proclaim the goodness of God. We can't just sit there on it ourselves. We have to tell others about it in our homes, in our workplaces, wherever God allows us to be. As we're sitting here in fall fundraising season, I have to thank those who make it possible for WCQR to exist, because that's what it's about: preaching and pointing back to the goodness of our God and what He has done, and the hope He's given us through what He did on the cross. And so as we sit in this season, we're sprinting toward this season over here on Monday with that starting our fall fundraiser, I just want to encourage you to be praying as we're in that. Or you can also come on over to WCQR.org and join in even before we get there. But once again, if you got the answer of Romans and Paul, then congratulations. You know your stuff. If not, no worries. You'll have a chance next time we're back with Bible.

You know that feeling when a song speaks to where you are? That doesn't have to end when you leave the car. The WCQR app keeps encouragement with you all day long.

Nahum 1:7. The Lord is good, a refuge in times of trouble. He cares for those who trust in Him. 88.3 WCQR.

Hey, this is Michael with 88.3 WCQR. And here a while ago, one of our techs messaged our group and said, hey, we're naming your server over at the WCQR. And we've been working our way through the alphabet and giving biblical names. And so one of those, we're now on the letter E. And so we want to know what your suggestions are and have a vote. And I saw Elijah and Elisha and stuff like that. And I said, hey, my suggestion is Ehud, because I think that would be a killer name for a server. And some of you guys will get that later. Haha, biblical humor. After another person chimed in and agreed with me, he said, man, we have a situation on our hands. And he gave the name to it. And it sent me on an internet spiral of just figuring out, wait, is this real? Like, what is this about? And what it led me to is this. So over in 2016, we ended up having the British government going to name one of their lithium battery powered autonomous underwater vehicles. Say that five times fast. What do they do to decide to name it? Well, you know, what you normally do whenever you're going to name a $287 million polar research ship, you go to the internet and go, hey guys, come up with names. What are we going to name this thing? And after weeks of proposals and voting, this is the name that they landed on, with 33%, with the next closest name being with 11% of the votes. They named it the RRS Bodhi McBoatface. Yeah, that's right, guys. It's the RRS Bodhi McBoatface. And so, I mean, that's the most incredible name ever. And according to my quick internet search, Bodhi McBoatface is still out there doing its thing even here today. And so what we learned is, you know, individuals can come up with some strange names for animals. And I mean, sometimes they're children. We should never turn over naming collectively to those on the internet.

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0: My name is Sandy. I'm from Kingsport. I live in Fall Branch now. WCQR is not just the music, it's the community. And I feel like you all are family. I know that sounds weird, but I feel like I have friends encouraging me with this music, and I can put on with my grandkids in the car and they're singing, and we go to Tweety Trail Jams, you know, and it's amazing to have that community. We are able to support WCQR financially to help other people have that, and also to do what I can to show His love, to let other people know He is their God too. He is their shepherd. He is their strength. He is their peace. And WCQR is a great way for me to do my part, and that's why I support.
1: And I think it was well said over there by Sandy. Hey, this is Michael with 88.3 WCQR. And we say it, you know, time and time again, the WCQR family, because we all come from different backgrounds. We all have different things going on in our lives, but we're united under the banner of Christ. And what we're looking at is, you know, to connect individuals and point them back to Jesus, because that's what it's all about at the end of the day, making Him known. 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

Hey, this is Michael with 88.3 WCQR, and I saw this quote that comes over from, it looks like an Eric Liddell here the other day. It says, circumstances may appear to wreck our lives and God's plans, but God is not helpless among the ruins. God's love is still working. He comes in, takes the calamity, and uses it victoriously, working out his wonderful plan of love. And, you know, there's sometimes in life that it just everything seems to be falling apart. The things with finances not working, things with relationships not working, the dreams that we have come crashing down, and you go, what in the world? What in the world am I supposed to do with this mess right here? But, you know, the quote even makes me think of this other verse found over Romans. God works all things to the good of those who love him and are called according to his purpose. But you sit there in the midst of the mess, right? And you go, well, what good are you talking about right now? Like, everything is broken. It's messed up. I don't see any way out. Well, what's our ultimate good? I think if we look through the lens of Scripture, the lens of who God is, our ultimate good is anything that draws us back to him. So sometimes those difficulties and those struggles, they make us turn and rely and cry out to God in a way that we never would if our plans and our dreams and our relationships went just the way we wanted them to. Sometimes things are broken so that we can find our own good, so that we can, in those moments, turn back to God and find where we're supposed to be, in his embrace, looking to him for guidance and looking to him to glorify himself through the situation as we praise him in the midst of it. So I know that God's, when our plans fall apart, God's plans, I think, sometimes can come together. He takes the messiness and the brokenness, and out of it, he can make something beautiful.

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This is Michael with 88.3 WCQR, and guess what time it is? Well, yeah, it might be time to fold a paper airplane. Actually, this sounds like fun. I wonder how good of one I could make. Well, while you're folding that, let's go ahead and put on those thinking caps, because it is, you know, in fact, time for trivia. So thinking caps are on. Okay, here we go. So the question for this round is this. Over in Leviticus chapter 23, we have a day of rest that is kind of laid out for the Israelites. What is this day of rest? And what day does it fall on? Yes, a two-part question. So I can take something that you may know and then make it more difficult. but, you know, I found actually in small group that not everybody does know this. And so I thought it would be a good question here for today, especially as I'm working through Leviticus. And so what is this day of rest? Well, it is called the Sabbath. Over here. And what day does it fall on? Well, for the Jews, the Sabbath fell on a Saturday, or more specifically, a Friday late evening, I believe, into a Saturday. But this was the day of rest laid out for God, kind of built off of Genesis, where we have creation, and on the seventh day, God rested. And this day of rest was for them to rest and go, God holds things together, and we're going to worship him, remembering that as much as we can work, we know that God works more, and God is holding it together, not me. And so that's a beautiful thing. And of course, our day of worship as Protestants over on Sunday, that comes a little bit later, and that's us celebrating the resurrection, which is why we have that movement of the day of worship and rest. And so, hey guys, if you got that, congratulations. If not, no worries. You will have a chance next time. We're back with Bible Trivia.

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0: My name is Tracy Stanley Darr, and I live in Johnson City, Tennessee. I would challenge and have people really, really want to support WCQR because the challenge is, okay, you say, oh, well, I really can't afford it, or I just don't know. You think about that $10, $15, $20 a month or your one-time gift. How many lives did that change? I didn't know anything about WCQR. I just thought I want to listen to contemporary music, and I knew WCQR was contemporary music. But it changed my life. The 30-day challenge y'all talk about, it changed my life. It's unreal. It is unreal what it did for me. And if a person gives, you don't know how many lives you're going to touch through WCQR. Because of WCQR, it changed my life, and it can change others.
1: You never know how God is going to work in lives, what he's going to use to change them. But WCQR, for sure, one of those things that God has used as a tool to change lives over here in our community. Tracy, right there, she was just kind of talking about, you know, the 30-day challenge. And, you know, we encourage you to listen to nothing but Christian music for 30 days. And you go, okay, well, that seems like an important thing to do. But it's amazing how it changes your outlook as you lean in and put nothing but the good promises of God into your heart and your mind over the course of time. But, you know, as we're sitting here working our way to our fall fundraiser, it's going to be coming up here on Monday. I just encourage you to be praying because, one, you know, without God sustaining it, like WCQR doesn't exist. But also, if he's put it on your heart and your mind, you can come on over to WCQR.org here today. There's a big old button that says donate. You can click on it and actually encourage others to give even before the fundraiser starts. But thank you for your support. Thank you for praying. Thank you for volunteering. Thank you for giving and helping share Jesus with others in our community.

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1: When WR was doing the 30-day challenge, I had actually just been diagnosed with cancer at 25. So the day after I found out, I was on my way to work. It was 5:30 in the morning. I was at a red light. There was no one else on the road. And praise you, and the storm came on. And in that moment, you know, God kind of said to me, you're going to be okay. You're not done on this earth, and I'm going to heal you from this. And every time I had a moment where I was sad or a little anxious, God played a song right whenever I needed it, and messages were shared. And, you know, that's just God's hand at work. And 3 weeks later, I had surgery, and I'm officially cancer-free within a month of finding out. So, yeah, God is so good.
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Hey, this is Michael with 88.3 WCQR, and I found an article here the other day saying basically a poll from 100 years ago where people were like, what do you think it's going to be like in 100 years? And these are some of the things they listed, Number one, world peace. Not quite there. Terrible diets would lead to no one having teeth. Okay. Well, praise God for dentists. Horses would become useless and go extinct. Well, while we aren't using horses as much as they used to, they're still here. I see them. And everyone would be flying to work. And while I do see people flying to work every day, and by that I mean going 20 miles an hour over the speed limit, I don't think it was the flying they were looking for.

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0: My name is Dale Kelly. I was born and raised in Big Stone Gap, Virginia. Been in Kingsport for about the last 37 years or so. I would encourage, you know, anybody listening to WCQR that is not a donor to think about that and just, you know, look at the impact that this station has on you personally and in our community. That's kind of what I thought about. You know, I heard y'all going through your fundraising campaign and, you know, sharing your stories, and you know, you wouldn't be here without support of your listeners. And, you know, just to think of, if we don't support you, we don't have that message out there that somebody may need to hear. You know, just how important that is for us to step up. And God has blessed us financially. And so how do we use those gifts, you know, either through our local church or, you know, a charity or through a radio station? And so I just thought it was important that I needed to step up and kind of support you all for the support y'all have given me, you know, over the last couple of years.
1: 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Hey, this is Michael with 88.3 WCQR. And, you know, he's talking about being here for 30 years. Like, the station has been here for 30 years. In fact, you know, when I was young and I listened to WCQR in the mornings as I was eating cereal. And so thank you for those listeners who made it possible then. 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

0: you have a story and you probably got a song that goes with that story. 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
1: So you do not have to wait until we kick off at 6 a.m. on Monday. 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
0: Yes, and don't forget, with that gift, we want to know, what is your story?
1: Yes,
0: what is your God's song that he's using with you in this season of life? 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
1: Do you ever do things and you wonder if it's normal or not? But if it's not, is there a name for it? So at least you know what to call it. Well, what's the thing where you have a drawer in your refrigerator full of cheese? And okay. I'm, you know, grated the American, you know, singles that you make grilled cheese with. Any type of cheese, okay. right? Okay. But every time you go to the grocery store, you think you might be out of said cheese. So you buy more.
0: Yep.
1: Whatever that thing is, I have it.

0: We love celebrating steps of faith.
1: Mm-hmm.
0: You're listening to Christian and Amanda here on WCQR. And one of those big steps of faith is the step of generosity.
1: Yes, it is. And we are so grateful to so many of you, the 4% who say yes to WCQR. Because if you didn't know, we are 100% supported by you.
0: Amen.
1: By this community. There's no government grant. There's no church or college that comes in and is our major supporter. It is 100% you. And we love seeing that 4% grow.
0: Mm-hmm.
1: The giving family grow, especially our monthly giving family. And we want to say thank you to Billy.
0: Yeah.
1: Billy is living in Sir Goinsville, Tennessee. He is a first-time giver to WCQR. And not only that, he said yes to becoming part of the monthly giving family.
0: Thank
1: and Billy
0: you.
1: Says, thank you and God bless you. You know, Bill, I don't know a lot about Billy. He's a first-time giver. I hope we can catch up after fundraiser and find out more about Billy's story. But he says thank you, which tells me he's getting something from WCQR.
0: Amen, yeah.
1: And he's getting that because of the other 4%, you know, that 4% that give. And now Billy is not just a spectator.
0: Yeah.
1: He's not just a participant.
0: He's in the
1: actively,
0: game.
1: He is Come actively on. Playing in the game of sharing the gospel of Jesus Christ. And if you are like Billy and you've never given before, what a wonderful opportunity to do so.
0: We would just welcome you with open arms. You can just head over to our website at WCQR.org. There's a donate button there at the top, and you can say now, you can say yes, you will be a part of what God is doing here in our community.

You know that feeling when a song speaks to where you are? That doesn't have to end when you leave the car. The WCQR app keeps encouragement with you all day long.

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0: What's the last thing that you did that you didn't want to admit you did? Hey there, it's Christian and Amanda here on WCQR.
1: Just like Matthew West's song, I am unashamed in saying that some of these are definitely me, and I feel like some of these may create some debate true Southerners that listen to WCQR. So here's a list that I found, things that Southerners will never admit. One, we secretly love the snow, and then in parentheses it says because we know we'll get a couple of days off. So I'm like, okay, that is very true maybe for people that work in the school system.
0: That's true.
1: I do not secretly love this. I love looking at it. I don't want to get out in it. So that one's a little, it could go either way for me. So number two, Southerners drink store-bought sweet tea.
0: Yeah.
1: We definitely do. Now, there's only about one or two that I will drink. One of them is from a very favorite local restaurant. Mm-hmm. Maybe two. And then there's one store-bought that I really enjoy in the grocery store.
0: Yeah.
1: Because sometimes it's just easier.
0: I don't
1: easier.
0: Make my own sweet tea.
1: Here's the thing. I make it. It's a lot cheaper to make it on my
0: own.
1: That's
0: true.
1: Yeah. So that one's still like, this is where I struggle. I read this list. I'm like, Number three, we watch NFL games, but only if our favorite SEC players are on the team and doing well. I'm not an NFL game watcher.
0: Yeah.
1: Like, I will watch a great SEC game, but I don't know about that one either. Here's another one. We'll never make biscuits from scratch. That is definitely true. I have never made a homemade biscuit.
0: Really?
1: No, I ain't got time for that mess. No, I have much respect because my mother-in-law and
0: my wife makes some mean biscuits.
1: No, that's why Pillsbury made frozen biscuits is for me. But that one is definitely the one I can stand behind.

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0: You are sowing seeds for our community. You are sowing seeds for the next generation. Thanks for joining us this afternoon. You're listening to Christian and Amanda here on WCQR. And when you are a monthly supporter of the ministry, you are doing just that. 24 hours a day, 7 days a week. You are sowing the seeds of the gospel in tens of thousands of people.
1: Now, I want you to think WCQR has been here almost 29 years.
0: Yeah.
1: Think about all the seeds that have been planted over those years.
0: Amen.
1: And we've been so fortunate to see those seeds reap into harvest.
0: Oh my goodness.
1: So many of you telling stories of how God has used WCQR to reach you, to reach your spouse, your kids, your grandkids, and they make that decision to say yes to Jesus.
0: Yeah.
1: Y'all, that's what this ministry has been about for 29 years, and we want to keep doing that.
0: Amen.
1: And so we are praying that you've been praying about how to get involved in our fall fundraiser kicking off on Monday. You don't have to wait till Monday.
0: No.
1: If God's leaning into you right now to make that gift, oh, how you would be such a blessing planting that seed so we can see what God is going to do in that harvest in the future. So again, head on over to WCQR.org and hit that donate button.

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0: 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Mm. 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
1: And God doesn't break people to fix them. 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
1: I would want anyone to know about WCQR that you can trust what you hear. 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And we need the Christian music and the stories and other things that you all do, the concerts and everything. 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

0: as fundraiser season is upon us, your prayers are so important. Mm-hmm. You're listening to Christian and Amanda here on WCQR.
1: I hope we as a team here at WCQR hope that you know that we know that not everybody is able to give a financial gift to WCQR. But it doesn't take away from the love that you have for this ministry. We know many of you pray so fervently for this ministry, especially at fundraiser, during fundraiser season. And we just want to say today, as we are starting day one on Monday morning, know that we love you. Oh, how we appreciate those prayers. Prayers for our team's health, that we can stay healthy and not catch one of these bugs that are going around, for our volunteers, for safe travel, and just thankfulness for them, for our technology. Yeah. Oh my goodness. The enemy likes to go after our technology, it seems, sometimes when we are in fundraising season. And just for you,
0: yeah,
1: you know, our listeners, that those that can give, that God stirs in him, that stirs in each of us that like want, that, you know, that mm-hmm. passion
0: yeah.
1: to support a ministry, to see WCQR as more than a radio station, but as a ministry. And we did it at a donor survey about a month ago, and I haven't shared a whole lot about that survey, but I hope after we hit goal, when we hit goal, not if, when we hit goal, we can share some of that, because we're always wanting to grow. Mm-hmm. And we wanted to see what you, those who give, you know, what you think about WCQR. And one of you responded, and I love this, you gave a scripture.
0: Oh,
1: Second
0: cool.
1: Corinthians chapter 2, 14-17. I want to share this with you, because prayer is so important. Prayer through scripture is wonderful.
0: Yeah.
1: But thanks be to God, who in Christ always leads us in triumphal yeah. procession, and through us spreads the fragrance of the knowledge of him everywhere. For we are the aroma of Christ to God among those who are being saved and among those who are perishing. And I want to share that with you today, because that's our goal as we go into fundraiser, is let everything we do, you, us here at WCQR, be that sweet aroma of sharing the gospel of Jesus Christ.

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0: Never underestimate what God can do for you and for your kids, your grandkids, when you let Him be the driver. 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
1: And I was reminded of that, you know, with Patricia's story and her late son, Zachary, who passed away. And, you know, she talks about the importance of the ministry and how, you know, just your kids finding this station, listening to the encouraging music here, can play such a difference in their life and in yours.
2: My name is Patricia, and I'm from Lebanon, Virginia. Zachary was born premature. He weighed 1 pound, 15 ounces when he was born, and he was in UVA at Charlotte for 6 months. He was disabled. He had autism and was blind, and we went everywhere together. He went through a spell, for lack of a better word, that he wanted to grab the steering wheel. And you can't do that, you know. So my husband always told him, Zach, you drive the radio and Mommy drives the car. So he would turn the knobs and he found WCQR. If I spoke to somebody to support the station, I would say that there are a lot of lost souls out there. His word comes through in the Psalms. 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

0: did it. The truth sometimes makes you a little uncomfortable. Hey there, you're listening to Christian and Amanda here on WCQR. I know at least it does for me. You know, those little truth bombs that are dropped, they can just, they can rub you a little bit.
1: They can be uncomfortable.
0: Yeah.
1: They can be convicting.
0: Yeah.
1: But let's be honest, if they are those things, it needs to be a self-check.
0: Yes.
1: Because let's be honest, we know as believers that the Bible is truth. Mm-hmm. It is absolute truth. There's a lot of things the world's going to tell you, but, you know, especially as you're raising kids, you have to encourage them. Just don't take it like, okay, well, since my teacher said it,
0: yeah,
1: it's got to be true. Or because my favorite sports player on TV said it, then it's got to mm-hmm. be okay. No, we've got to teach our kids, well, and ourselves, let's be honest, discernment
0: yeah.
1: of what is truth. Because goodness knows, and my kids and my husband will tell you, we all have our opinions.
0: Yeah.
1: But here is the truth. Mm. If the Bible calls it sin,
0: oof.
1: Your opinion, my opinion, doesn't really matter.

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0: you can be a part of more. Thanks for joining us here this afternoon. 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
1: And to share the good news of the gospel of Jesus Christ. You know, it's one thing that we know how these songs can make you feel.
0: Yeah.
1: Right? You know, especially the fun, upbeat songs, but also the message that is in each of these songs that are rooted in the gospel message. Y'all, we live in such a lost and broken world. Yeah. I know people, you know people that are saved. They follow Jesus. They have Jesus in their hearts. But y'all, you know how hard the enemy can attack us, even as believers of Jesus. 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
1: I was watching a cooking show last night, and the chef on TV just said, where there's fat, there's flavor. 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

0: you have a story and you probably got a song that goes with that story. 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
1: So you do not have to wait until we kick off at 6 a.m. on Monday. 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
0: Yes, and don't forget, with that gift, we want to know, what is your story?
1: Yes, what is your song?
0: Your God's song that he's using with you in this season of life? 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So again, head on over to WCQR.org.

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1: And we know that is not always easy, especially on those bad days. Having a positive spirit is not always easy. I joke around with y'all. My team here knows it. I have a hard time hiding my facial expressions, right? So it is very easy to see what spirit I am bringing into the room just by looking at my face. But this is some encouragement for us today. Are you bringing into a room a spirit of encouragement or a spirit of criticism? Mm. Are you bringing in a spirit of joy or a spirit of despair? Because y'all, people need kindness in this world today. And you can do that just by the spirit being encouraging and joyful and kind and forgiving. That's what you can bring into a room today.

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1: 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And the songs that they play always are influenced by the Word of God. So you're actually saying it without even paying attention to it. I'll look back and I'll see scripture like Psalms 121 by Casting Crowns. I lift my eyes up to the hills. Where does my help come from? And our kids are singing and they don't even know it. And it's just so beautiful. It's blended in with the Word. I would challenge and encourage others to support WCQR because it's building the body of Christ stronger. 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

0: investing in the kingdom. That is what you are doing. Thanks for joining us this afternoon. 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And when you make a financial gift, especially when you're a monthly donor here to WCQR, you are sowing seeds in heaven.
1: Yes, you are. And I think that is just an incredible way to see God work through each of you. And I want to thank Rhonda. Rhonda is from Johnson City. Rhonda was a monthly donor for a number of years, had to hit pause on her giving back in 2023. We know how life can get, right? Sometimes you have to hit pause on those giving to take care of what you need to take care of for you and for your family. We understand that. But it is such a way to celebrate when we see you that have to hit pause, say, you know what? Life is good. I've been blessed, and I want to start back up my monthly giving. And that is exactly what Rhonda did.
0: Thank you.
1: Signing back up there at WCQR.org as a monthly donor. 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And I want to say this: we are just the mouthpiece. Yeah, it may be a vessel, it may be a loud and big mouthpiece, but we're only able to be that vessel because of you.
0: Amen.
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1: They say do something today that your future self will thank you for. Hey, welcome to Keep the Faith. I'm Keith Stevens, and I think spending some time here today just might put a smile on your face and some hope in your heart.
2: Yeah, and I'm Jonna Cruz. Encouragement can spread from one person to another easily, like when someone unexpectedly pays for your order in the drive-thru. It can also come from a hope-filled story or song, maybe one of these.

0: us saying to God, please take over control and put me in a place that is fully in your control, but it's fully out of my control because I don't know what you're going to do.
1: And she said, I just can't tell you. I feel like you've taken 50 pounds off my shoulders. Now, I didn't take the weight off her shoulders. The truth of who God is took that weight off her shoulders.
2: If you could use a little more joy in your life, we have an encouraging story to help you find it, even in the most difficult times. That's next on Keep the Faith.

0: if you need to be encouraged, you've come to the right place. Keep the faith.
1: I've never seen a morning the sun forgot to rise. In every single detail, you're faithful every time.

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1: Hi, I'm Donna Cruz. Happiness and grief are opposites. Or are they? Lisa Harper has been encouraging women to be happy through her speaking and books like The Sacrament of Happy.
2: And I was teaching on how happiness and sadness are not mutually exclusive. And we usually think that. We usually think, well, I can't be happy and grieve the loss of my marriage at the same time. And what they're actually saying is I can't be ha-ha happy. I'm like, well, no. No, you can't be, but that's not true happiness. True happiness is the firm belief, the bedrock belief that God is good and He does good, regardless of what our circumstances are. Well, anyway, this older woman was talking to me and she said, I just have not felt like I was happy, that I had joy in years. And she said, I just can't tell you. I feel like you've taken 50 pounds off my shoulders. Now, I didn't take the weight off her shoulders. The truth of who God is took that weight off her shoulders. But it was really wonderful to see this woman who basically thought the rest of my life, she'd kind of given up on feeling happy, feeling joyful. And you just saw the lights click on of, oh my goodness, it's not too late. And it's never too late. It is absolutely never too late for us to be liberated and free and to feel joy.
3: 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Don't seem to find the rhythm, just wanna sing the blues. Feels like a song that never

0: 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But we're so accidental about friendships. Well, I saw him on the lawn, saw him at a soccer game, met him in a movie. Well, don't be that way. Be intentional.
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1: I'm Keith Stevens. You don't always get to choose your circumstances, but how you react is a choice. Just ask Kevin Atlas. Kevin is a champion overcomer who inspires people all over the world through his speaking and writing. In fact, he has a new book called Get in the Game. Kevin is the first person to play Division I college basketball with only one full arm. But that's not the only challenge he's had to overcome.
2: Growing up, rough childhood, parents divorced when I was four. And to make matters worse, in seventh grade, my father was diagnosed with cancer. I realized he worked all the time, so how I processed it was, I wanted to save every penny in the world for him so he could come home and rest and get better. And what do I mean by that? If I was in a grocery store, there's a quarter on the ground, I was going to die for it. If an old lady was walking by, I would dive right for that quarter. It was mine. And I, started car washes and lemonade stands as a kid, and Dad found all my money. And he thought I stole it. It was over $240. And he asked me where I got it, and I explained to him about saving it for him so he could come home and get better. You know, it affected him pretty deeply. He went home and put in his 2 weeks' notice at work, quit his job, started chemo. And I thought I succeeded, how I saw that as a fourth grader. All of a sudden, I didn't go to daycare. He came home, we went fishing, camping, hiking, Disneyland, and I got to know him. But unfortunately, when I was in the fifth grade, he didn't beat his fight with cancer. And he passed away in the living room of my house with hospice there. As a 10-year-old kid, I watched my dad take his last breath. And honestly, the worst part is I blame myself. I didn't raise money fast enough, but that's who I was. I was broken.
1: Next on Keep the Faith, Kevin shares how his basketball journey ultimately led to finding healing with his dad.

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1: I'm Donna Cruz. As a boy, Kevin Atlas lost his dad to cancer. But through the pain, Kevin would learn about the power of a dad's words and find the strength to heal.
2: Father passed away. He had a goodbye video at his wake. And so here I'm a 10-year-old kid at an open casket funeral, confused. You know, my mind is going 100 different directions. My father just passed away. And then here he comes on a TV screen, telling everybody how much he loved them in general. Then he went to my brother, my sister, and he got to me. In anticipation, he says, "Kevin, when I think of you, I think of a clown." I put my head down. That was it. Everybody in the room laughed, did not think it was funny. Cool, yay, I'm the cripple kid. Dad's just died, and he thinks I was his dying words, or I'm a clown, right? Broken.
1: Kevin was able to find refuge on the basketball court and, through a mentor, learn to see his disability as a gift, inspiring countless people along the way. So much so that Frank Martin created a documentary about his life called Long Shot. But there was still an empty spot in Kevin's heart caused by that longing for his dad's approval.
2: By the completion of this film, Frank Martin sat me down one-on-one to watch the film. My father walks on the screen. But somehow, Franklin got the video. The worst feeling you could ever imagine. I was broken. I stood up. "Dad was the one thing you do not tread on with me. He's my father." And he's like, "Watch the whole thing, watch the whole thing." And there my dad goes, "Call me a clown." But he broke up that video. And watching the documentary for the first time for me, almost prophetic, my dad called the rest of my life how it unfolded. He said how much he loved me, how much he cared for me. I never watched the rest of that video, what my father said. And for me watching it, it patched up so much hurt. I just wanted to make my dad proud, and I did.
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10: When WR was doing the 30-day challenge, I had actually just been diagnosed with cancer at 25. So the day after I found out, I was on my way to work. It was 5:30 in the morning. I was at a red light. There was no one else on the road. And praise you, and the storm came on. And in that moment, you know, God kind of said to me, "You're going to be okay. You're not done on this earth. And I'm going to heal you from this." And every time I had a moment where I was sad or a little anxious, God played a song right whenever I needed it. And messages were shared. And, you know, that's just God's hand at work. And 3 weeks later, I had surgery, and I'm officially cancer-free within a month of finding out. So, yeah, God is so good.
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1: I'm Donna Cruz. What if you could make a difference for others in ways you never thought possible, in ways you've only read about? Bruce Wilkinson says you can. He's the New York Times best-selling author of books like The Prayer of Jabez, The Dream Giver, and You Were Born for This, Seven Keys of Life Predictable Miracles. And it starts with understanding that it's not about you.
2: Those miracles that happened, they were for somebody else that needed God to intervene for them. And what has happened is we have lost track of the idea that we're here for other people. When God hears a person really begging for him to come through, most of the time in the Bible and since the Bible, God has to use a human being to deliver that miracle to the person. God rarely intervenes by himself. Once you realize that he wants to partner with people, it changes your life. You become a preferred delivery agent for God. I was talking to one of my sisters. She said to me, Bruce, for a person to actually ask God to use them to deliver a miracle is scary. This would change my life. And I said, you know, it is scary because it is us saying to God, please take over control and put me in a place that is fully in your control, but it's fully out of my control because I don't know what you're going to do.

Truthfully, my kids don't care who does the laundry, but they do care who's at their baseball game. They might not even care who cooked their dinner, but they do care who sat at the dinner table with them. Whatever you do, you're doing enough. And you're doing the best that you can with the circumstances that you have. And it's a good role model for my children because sometimes they just have to do the best they can too. And the rest is grace.

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1: There's a whole 10 years of my entire life where I was dealing with vision issues, and no doctor, no person, not any medical professional could figure out why, even the specialist. And so it was a lot of time of not knowing what was going on and not knowing why. And there was even some people in my life that didn't believe that I was telling the truth. I don't know that my faith in God would be as strong as it is, because I have to wake up every morning and pray for safety and pray that God will get me through it, because I can drive, and I know that's scary, legally blind people driving. But I'm legal to drive. At first, I can do all things through Christ, which strengthens me, is what brought me through what seemed like endless sorrow.

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4: 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We're all about contagious encouragement. I'm Keith Stevens.
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1: Hi, I'm Donna Cruz. One of the most painful experiences in a marriage is when it falls apart. Keep the Faith's relationship chef, Dr. Joe Beam's seminars have helped countless marriages, and he's written several books, including one with his best advice, 21 Irresistible Recipes for Couples.
2: She never saw it coming. Finally, it came out. He was involved with somebody else, and when she confronted him, rather than being penitent, he was arrogant. I'm not in love with you. I've never been in love with you. I mean, I love you, but I'm not in love with you. And this person is giving me everything that I need. She understands me. She cares about me. She even loves me more than you ever have known how to love me. And so he left. But the wife stayed strong. She asked me what to do. We talked about it for a while. And I said, of course, you can divorce him if you wish. She said, not now. I want to do what it takes. I said, here's the principle. Here's the recipe to remember. People don't leave what they have unless they believe what they're going to is better. I know it hurts, but understand that right now he believes that being with her is better than being with you. So if you want to stand for your marriage, here's what you do. You work on you. You become the best you can be, because eventually that's going to start falling apart. It always does. And when it does, you want him to see that being with you is better than anything. And you do that not by trying to change him, but by changing you. And she did. She worked on herself physically, intellectually, emotionally, spiritually. She became the best she could be at her age and situation in life. She was strong in her stand, but she continued to be gentle and kind toward him. And surely enough, when it fell apart with the other woman, he came back and said, I am so sorry. Will you take me back? She did. They put that marriage back together, and they're very, very happily married today. How do I know this story? I lived it.

I will have multiple people at a show. They will say, my sister-in-law, whoever, brought me to this comedy show tonight. I didn't want to come, and I didn't believe I could ever laugh again. Thank you for tonight, because I now know I can, and I think I'm going to make it. It's moments like that where I really understand the power of humor and joy to make people hope or to resuscitate a place in them that they thought was gone.

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1: Imagine getting this kind of news. Karen Collins was in her 20s. She was newly married, and then her husband, Michael, was diagnosed with stage 4 cancer.
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4: Psalm 30 verse 11 says, "You have turned for me my mourning into dancing. 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
4: God's favor is his posture and his heart is love. He always responds to those who cry out for mercy, to those who turn from their will to his in repentance. This is the miracle of redemption. God transforms mourning into dancing, suffering into joy. He redeems our pain and sorrow. He does not waste it. He does not merely replace it as if it never happened. He makes suffering and sorrow into something altogether new. We may bear the scars of suffering, but he clothes us in gladness, draping us in a joy that can only be found in him. And this is true for all suffering experienced by believers. God will turn our mourning into dancing. Into dancing. It doesn't say he will turn our mourning into mere satisfaction or pleasantness or serenity. He turns our mourning into the polar opposite. An irrepressible expression of joy that takes us over. God is effusive in his redemption, turning a life of sorrow and pain into something altogether unimaginably new. How does he do this? Through Jesus. He is our redemption, our hope of new life both now and for all time. God turned the psalmist's mourning into dancing and restored him to the throne in his lifetime. And God redeemed Israel over and over again across the Old Testament so that our eyes would be lifted to the ultimate redeemer.
5: Author speaker Barnabas Piper is a pastor at Emmanuel Nashville. 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
1: I'm Keith Stevens. I have no idea what to say, so you don't say anything. That often describes prayer, but Sheila Walsh is trying to help. She's on Life Today TV and has written a number of best-selling books. Her latest is called Praying Women, How to Pray When You Don't Know What to Say. She says it's not about having the right words.
2: The summer before I went to seminary when I was 19, I had 8 weeks and I decided that I would volunteer at a senior center in our little fishing town on the west coast of Scotland. And there was one gentleman that I could never reach. He wouldn't come to the table for lunch. He sat with his back against the wall. So every day I would just take his lunch to him in a tray. But then one day I decided to pull up a chair beside him and sat down beside him. And I said, hey, just wanted to introduce myself. My name is Sheila, and I live in this little town, but one day I'm going to go to America. And his face lit up like he just won the lottery. And he said, my name is George. I'm from America. If you ever get to Poughkeepsie, would you tell them that George said hi? And I said, sure, even though I had no idea what a Poughkeepsie was. But we became the best of friends that summer. And the thing that touched me was every day, every morning when I came, the minute I walked through the doors, George would cry out, she came! And I think that's how the Lord feels when we just take time and out of our crazy, busy, nutty lives and just sit down in his presence. I feel like all of heaven cries out

0: The decorations may still be packed away, but the spirit of giving is alive and well. Keep the Faith Charities is the home of the Christmas Wish, granting wishes to those in need. We're excited about another year creating meaningful moments like this one from years past.
1: Hey, Crystal, it's Penny. So how are you?
2: Hi, I'm doing well.
1: Have you got a friend named Christy?
2: Yes. I guess sign me up for something.
1: Yes. Christy signed you up for a Christmas wish.
2: Yeah, that was so sweet of her.
1: She said you work for a nonprofit organization.
2: Yes.
1: And she said you're a beautiful and giving person.
2: Okay.
1: And a lot of people have been having a lot of problems lately this year. It's been rough. And that you've been having problems with paying the mortgage.
2: Yes.
1: Well, we've got some pretty amazing listeners. One listener stepped up and wanted to cover $1,500 of your back payments. Now, I know you owe more than that, so we're going to kick in and make up the difference and get you completely caught up on your mortgage.
2: Wow.
1: Whew. You're caught up.
2: Thank you.
1: See, hopefully now you can just enjoy the holidays. No more worries about losing your house.
2: Thank you so much. Thank you to everyone who's helped us to come out the hole. I appreciate it so much.
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1: I'm Donna Cruz. It can be tempting to blend into the crowd, but Tim Story says we can all make a big difference. He's known as the comeback coach and has helped people in all walks of life, including some of Hollywood's biggest stars. 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
2: If you think about it, so many of us were taught that we just needed to be normal, fit in. But what if God has called you to a life beyond? One of my cousins introduced me to Motown music. Man, Smokey Robinson, Stevie Wonder, The Four Tops, The Supremes. And I played it on my very first record player. And man, something began to move inside of me. At the age of 17, I decided that I was not going to be regular. Little did I know at that time that I would influence the influencers. That Smokey Robinson would say, "Tim Story, you have helped me through some of my darkest periods of life." That a Stevie Wonder would say, "I'm receiving this Lifetime Achievement Award for the NAACP. Will you drive me and be with me? I want to be with somebody who understands." Man, life is sometimes bigger than you even imagine. Today's decisions are tomorrow's realities.

0: grateful for you.
1: We all want that BFF. We want that great friend that's going to stick with us through thick and thin, that's going to have our back, that's going to be our ride or die. But yet we don't know how to be that. So I would always encourage people, hey, be the friend that you wish that you had. And when we go first, we give people permission to go second. And if they see us model it, if they see us being willing to put ourselves out there, they're more prone to play. Now, does that make us vulnerable? Yes. Does that make us prone to be hurt? Yes. But it also allows us to be on the cusp of some really meaningful, dynamic, wonderful relationships.

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5: 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Love everybody, no matter what.

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1: My faith has been in real bad shape for years, and the company I work for, they stepped up and told me to go get my teeth checked. I went and got them checked, and they showed me the bill. It was $5,000 and something.
0: Ooh.
1: And I looked at the bill, and I said, well, there's no way they're going to pay for this. So I put it in the box. They called me the next day and said, stop by the office to see me and take the checkup because we're going to get your teeth fixed for you.
0: Wow. Oh, my goodness. That's awesome.
1: So now I can smile, and I smile, and God bless all their families. They've made a big change in my

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1: Glad you're here with us as we share contagious encouragement. I'm Donna Cruz. What if something you did today changed the life of someone else for the better?
2: I'm Keith Stevens. I love the quote that says, "Learn from yesterday, live for today, hope for tomorrow." And here on Keep the Faith, you can help spread a little bit of hope. 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And here's a little sample of what Keep the Faith is all about.
3: Had that same song playing over and over in my head. A song of negativity, a song of inadequacy, a song of fear, a song of self-doubt, a song of insecurity. Thought that that's the only way that my mind could think and play. It's funny, because my mind needed an upgrade.
4: Once they had all of the fire extinguished, the fire started again. They realized that the root system of trees had gotten so hot that it sparked another fire.